Continue obtaining the pill at pharmacies or through the mail without an in-person visit to a doctor. The court is dealing with its latest abortion controversy 4 years after its conservative majority overturned Roe v. Wade.

0: Supreme Court to halt Virginia's top court's invalidation of a ballot measure that would have given Virginia Democrats an additional 4 winnable U.S. House seats. Tragedy near the U.S.-Mexico border.
1: 5 men and 1 woman were found inside a boxcar at a Union Pacific rail yard. The victims were found Sunday as workers were inspecting one of the cars. Autopsies are underway. The Webb County Medical Examiner Dr. Corrine Stern told KGNS that all of the victims likely died of hyperthermia. Laredo is a busy trade port at the U.S.-Mexico border. In 2022, 53 migrants who'd paid to be smuggled into the United States died when the tractor trailer they were traveling in went from Mexico to Laredo and up to San Antonio in 100-degree heat. 2 smugglers were convicted to life in prison. I'm Jennifer King.
0: On Wall Street, the Dow up by 95 points. The NASDAQ rose 27. The S&P 500 advanced 13. Oil around $98 a barrel. This is SRN News. A growing number of Americans are turning to paganism.
2: G.K. Chesterton said, when men choose not to believe in God, they do not thereafter believe in nothing. They then become capable of believing in anything. In recent decades, as more people become religiously unaffiliated, interest in the occult and ancient pagan beliefs has soared. Minnesota recently hosted a festival organized by Twin Cities Pagan Pride. Other people are turning to a kind of high-tech paganism that posits artificial intelligence as God. Michael Harrington reporting.
0: Political scientist Ryan Burge, who studies religious demographics, is issuing a warning for the largest Protestant denomination in the U.S. He says that despite a rise in baptisms and attendance, the Southern Baptist Convention faces a likely future of continued declines. Last year's 3% membership drop amounted to nearly 400,000 people. This is SRN News. Democrats in Oregon are facing some trouble.
3: A referendum on the state's primary ballot seeking to repeal a Democratic gas tax increase is complicating the affordability message central to the party's midterm election strategy. The Democratic-controlled legislature raised the state gas tax and other fees last fall as a way to plug a hole in the state's transportation budget. The GOP responded with a petition to repeal the increases. That's leading to the referendum. Republicans say the tax increase will further fuel the high cost of living. Jason Walker reporting.
0: President Trump has nominated Cameron Hamilton to lead the Federal Emergency Management Agency. This marks a surprise comeback for Hamilton, a former Navy SEAL who was fired last year after defending FEMA's existence. More details at SRNnews.com. From Washington, I'm Keith Peters.
4: Here's your Truth Radio WTGF 90.5 weather bug forecast for the Gulf Coast. Overnight, 40% chance of showers, possible thunderstorms, otherwise mostly cloudy with the low around 68. On Tuesday, mostly sunny with the high near 83. Mostly clear on Tuesday night with the low around 68. On Wednesday, mostly sunny with the high near 83. Mostly clear on Wednesday night with the low around 68. And on Thursday, sunny with the high near 85. 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
7: Now we have people who say they are pro-choice. 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It is really a choice between life and death, and God's word says clearly in Deuteronomy chapter 30 and verse 19 that we are to choose life. I want to give you 3 reasons why I'm pro-life.
6: Under the clever guise of choice, abortion is not only legal, but it's celebrated in America. Today on Love Worth Finding, Adrian Rogers clearly shows from God's Word why it's imperative we tackle the issue of abortion in our own lives and come to a clear biblical conclusion about life. It's crucial. It's literally life or death. Though propaganda and clever framing of the topic can change public opinion, real truth never changes, no matter how inconvenient that truth may be in a fallen world. Today, let's take a look at Scripture as Adrian Rogers discusses why I am pro-life.
7: Isaiah chapter

0: chapter 5, one of the most poignant verses in all of the Bible, that describes our day as much as any one single verse in all of the Bible. Woe unto them that call evil good, and good evil, that put darkness for light, and light for darkness, that put bitter for sweet, and sweet for bitter. Now we have people who say they are pro-choice, but that's unfinished. Tell me what you choose. Now, if they say, I believe in the choice to kill a baby in the mother's womb, then it doesn't sound quite so good. But they call themselves pro-choice. It is the choice to take an innocent life in the mother's womb. It is really a choice between life and death, and God's word says clearly in Deuteronomy chapter 30 and verse 19 that we are to choose life. Now, what did Roe v. Wade say in 1973? Would you like to hear the law? Here's what the court ruled. A state is forbidden to proscribe, that means forbid, abortion anytime. Now, notice the term anytime, prior to the birth, if in the opinion of one licensed physician, an abortion is necessary to preserve the life, now watch this, or the health of the mother. Now, few would argue about the life of the mother. But what do we mean now by the health of the mother? Well, let's let the court tell us what they meant by that. They said, the medical judgment may be exercised in the light of all factors, physical, now watch this, emotional, psychological, familial, and the woman's age, relevant to the well-being of the patient. All of these factors may relate to health. Now, let's get some illustrations. It includes such matters as when the pregnancy would, number one, force upon a woman a distressful life and future. Number two, produce psychological harm. Number three, tax mental and physical health by child care. Next, bring the distress associated with an unwanted child. You say, if I don't want this child, then that's a mental health condition that says the child can be put to death. Next, bring a child into a family already unable psychologically or otherwise to care for it. That is, we can't take care of the baby, kill it. Next, bring the continuing difficulties and stigma of unwed motherhood. Look, we didn't get married, so we're not married, we're pregnant, kill the baby. Woe unto them that call good evil, to put light for dark. A teenage girl can, in schools, many schools, receive amoral sex education in school-based health clinics, and they can even be given in some public schools contraceptives with government money. And if the child, in spite of the contraceptions and the lecturing in the school-based sex clinic, comes up pregnant, the child can be taken to a Planned Parenthood clinic, and there, without her parents' knowledge or consent, they don't even know anything about it, can have the unwanted pregnancy aborted. Yet, in many of these same schools, the school administrators would not dare give an aspirin without parental consent. Now, I'm telling you that, friend, that is barbaric, and it is also crazy. Amen. It's also crazy. I want to give you three reasons why I'm pro-life. And I pray God will write these upon your heart. First of all, I am pro-life because it is just that, a matter of life. What is being put to death in the mother's womb is a human life. When the ovum and the sperm are united, it becomes human life. It is a human life. And yet, all of the components of life being there, some say that is only some sort of a blob. They say it is not human life. Well, let me ask you a question. Is it life? Of course, it's living. Let me ask you another question. What kind of life is it? Is it animal life or vegetable life or human life? Of course it is human life. It is not a part of the mother's body. Mothers talk about having the right to their own body. It's not a part of her body. It is a new life, altogether different, may have a different blood type than the mother, certainly has a different DNA than the mother. And it is life, and it is life from God. Put in your margin, Psalm 139, beginning in verse 13. The psalmist is speaking of his development in his mother's womb. For thou hast possessed my reins, that is, the things that control my life. Thou hast covered me in my mother's womb. Notice this, me in my mother's womb. I will praise thee, for I am fearfully and wonderfully made. Marvelous are thy works, and that my soul knoweth right well. My substance was not hid from thee when I was made in secret and curiously wrought in the lowest parts of the earth. Thine eyes did see my substance, yet being unperfect, and in thy book all my members were written, which in continuance, oh, what an important word, which in continuance were fashioned when as yet there was none of them. Now, this is a very beautiful verse. When a mother is pregnant, God himself is forming a child within her. And according to this psalm, it is both wonderful and awesome. Wonderfully and fearfully made, it literally means awesomely made. And it also tells us that that little baby being formed in the mother's womb is the object of God's love and God's concern. The Bible, listen, the Bible does not distinguish between prenatal and postnatal life. The Bible speaks of babies in the womb as people and persons. John the Baptist, Jesus said, there's not a greater born of woman than John the Baptist. John the Baptist was in his mother's womb, Elizabeth, when his cousin, according to the flesh, Jesus, was there in Mary's womb. And the two mothers are visiting. Put down Luke 1, verse 41. And it came to pass that when Elizabeth heard the salutation of Mary, in other words, Mary says, hello, Elizabeth. When Elizabeth heard the salutation of Mary, the babe leaped in her wounds, and Elizabeth was filled with the Holy Ghost. As she's carrying around a little baby, Mary says, hello, Elizabeth. And John the Baptist leaps in his mother's womb. Now, notice the phrase there. It says here, and the babe leaped. The word for babe is brepos, B-R-E-P-H-O-S, if you want to anglicize it and spell it, the Greek word. There's lexicon, the Greek English lexicon, that's just a fancy name for a dictionary, says this. The word brepos is an unborn child, embryo, fetus, a newborn child, an infant, a babe. Whether in the womb or out of the womb, the Bible uses the same word. For example, in Luke chapter 18 and verse 15, speaking of bringing children to Jesus, and they brought unto him also infants that he would touch them. And the same word for infant is the same word that is used for John the Baptist in his mother's womb. What I'm trying to say is this, that the Bible language does not distinguish between prenatal and postnatal life. When does life begin? Well, let's consider not only an argument from the Bible, but an argument from science. The nucleus of a human cell is composed of 46 chromosomes. 23 are furnished by the father, and 23 are furnished by the mother. So it is not merely a part of the mother's body. It is much a part of the father as it is the mother. Well, you say, Pastor, it is a fetus. I agree, it is a fetus. Do you know what the word fetus means? It's just a Latin word for child. That's all it is. That's all it is. To say fetus is to say child in Latin. Listen, no matter how small, it is a child. We all are in a continual process. Each age is only a part of it. Some are newly conceived. Others are developing in the womb. Some are just born. Some are toddlers. Some have completed the first day in school. Others are in adolescence. Others are adults. Some are elderly. There is a gradual development. But one is no less a person than the other. Now, why am I pro-life? Well, very simply this. I believe the Bible, and I believe that it is a crime against Almighty God to kill innocent life. Proverbs 6, verses 16 and 17, these six things doth the Lord hate. Yea, seven are an abomination unto him. A proud look, a lying tongue, and hands that shed innocent blood. I'm telling you, the taking of life in the womb is an abomination to Almighty God. Friend, I am pro-life because it is a matter of life. Second reason, I am pro-life because it is a matter of love. Abortion transgresses the golden rule. What is the golden rule? Matthew chapter 7 and verse 12, therefore, all things whatsoever ye would that men should do to you, do ye even so to them. For this is the law and the prophets. Jesus said, you want to take the entire Old Testament and let me give it to you in a sentence? Whatever you want people to do to you, how you want people to treat you, then you treat them in the same way. Well, mother, the one who's carrying the baby in her womb, would you want to be put to death? Then don't put that child to death. Mother, would you want to be killed by being dismembered by some vacuum device? Then don't do that to a child. What doctor would want to be trapped in a cell somewhere and have some corrosive acid poured on him and some substance poured on him that'd be forced into his lungs and stomach and be left to convulse for hours until he dies? Well, doctor, if you don't want that to happen to you, don't do it to somebody else. I am pro-life because, friend, it is a matter of life. I am pro-life because it is a matter of love. We're to do to others as we would have others do to us. Thirdly and finally, I am pro-life because it is a matter of logic. Logic. There's such illogical reasons that the pro-choice people have. Silly reasons like life begins with breathing. The baby is already alive. The oxygen comes through the umbilical cord. Another, they say, abortion is sometimes necessary to save the mother's life. That may be true in rare instances. But let me tell you what Dr. Jerome Lejeune, a world-famous geneticist, said. This is great, and I want you to listen to it. I would do everything I could to save the life of the mother, but I would never attack and kill an unborn child. So he said, I don't set out to kill a child. I may set out to save the life of a mother. And if in the process the child dies, tragic. But I would never attack and kill an unborn child. And with today's medicine, an abortion to save the life of a mother is extremely rare. Ethel Waters, who's now in heaven, sang many times in the great Billy Graham Crusades, great gospel singer, was born out of a pregnancy that was due to rape. Who would say that Ethel Waters should not have come into the world to bless the world? Ruth, who is an ancestress of the Lord Jesus Christ, was a descendant of Moab, who was born out of an incestuous relationship. You can't play God in cases like that. Let me ask a question. If there's a baby that is 1 month old in the crib that was born to a victim of rape, would you kill the 1 month old baby? Well, if you wouldn't kill the baby when it's 1 month old, don't kill the baby when it's 1 month before being born. This is an argument that is raised that does not hold water. Of course, rape is a terrible, horrible, heinous, hateful crime. But the baby didn't commit the crime. Somebody says, well, there may be a danger of deformity. Well, there may be. Are we going to eliminate everyone we feel is defective or deformed? Here's a question. How perfect do you need to be in order to be allowed to live? And if we eliminate the deformed in the womb, why don't we eliminate the deformed after birth? And if we're going to eliminate the deformed, where do we stop? No, these arguments don't hold water. Somebody says, well, a woman's body is hers to do with as she wishes. She has freedom of choice. She does not have freedom of choice, in my estimation, in God's sight, to kill another person, even if that person is living inside her body. I have no right to kill an unwanted guest in my home. They may cause me inconvenience, but I have no right to put them to death. No mother has a right to kill her own children. You say, well, I choose not to have this baby. No, you already have a baby. Your choice is are you going to choose a live one or a dead one? You already have a baby. That is the point. Now, no woman has a right to kill her own children. Well, I believe I have a right over my own body. No, you don't. Do you have a right to ingest crack cocaine? Tell that to the sheriff's department, see what happens. Do you have a right to be a prostitute? Then why do they arrest people for prostitution? Well, she says it's my body. No, we have a law against that. Number one, it is not her body. It is a child, different, completely different. But even if it were her body, she does not have complete control over her own body. Well, unwanted babies are victims of child abuse. There's no proof that they are more apt to be abused. Besides that, there are many loving parents who are standing in line and say, give us that baby. Amen. We will love it and take care of it. Well, somebody says the abortion laws are unfair to the poor. The poor do not have the access to abortion or medical help, or it's easier for a rich person to break any law. And it is. It's easier for a rich person to get hold of heroin than it is for a poor person. So if it is, does that mean that we ought to be supplying heroin to the poor? Because the rich can get it easier? Of course not. The arguments are so foolish. Oh, well, Pastor, there's so many people. We need to be concerned about the population explosion. Who knows who we may be eliminating? We may be eliminating the person who has the answer to AIDS, the cure for cancer, or whatever, because we put them to death. Well, I'm going to tell you, every argument that the pro-choice people have, in my estimation, is fallacious and wicked. Woe unto them that put good for evil, evil for good, light for darkness, darkness for light, that we have it upside down, sweet for bitter and bitter for sweet. What a crazy age we live in. Conclusion. Number one, be informed. I know that there are people out there who are seething who don't like this message. I'm sorry. I've not come to antagonize you, but I must say it. I must say it. My people perish for lack of knowledge. Number two, we need to vote for life and work for a constitutional amendment. And there are those who begin to see the first gleams of that on the horizon. I'm telling you, the tide is turning, and thank God for it. Number three, we need to teach sexual morality at home and in the church. The one voice that needs to be speaking the most is often the most silent. Next, we need to have compassion on the unwed mother so that she is not afraid to come to us. So often we drive these unwed mothers into the arms of the abortionist. Surely sex outside of marriage is wrong. But we need to have love and compassion and forgiveness and not a hypercritical spirit. Next, we need also to have compassion and teach forgiveness to people who've had an abortion. I'm not here to put you down, to hurt you. I don't want to do that. But I want to tell you there is mercy and forgiveness and grace with Almighty God. And God will remove the guilt. He may not remove the pain, but He will remove the guilt. We need to have that compassion and show the love of the Lord Jesus Christ. Next, and here's why I'm doing what I'm doing tonight, we need to speak out clearly. Isaiah 58 and verse 1, cry aloud and spare not, lift up thy voice like a trumpet, show my people their transgression, and the house of Jacob their sins. Speak up. Speak up in the office. Speak up on the street. Speak up at the ball game. Speak up in the Sunday school class. Refuse to be swayed by the high-sounding arguments of the liberals and the humanists and the social planners and the experts. What do they know? They do not have a clue. They are absolutely mixed up. Isaiah 5:20, woe unto them that call evil good, good evil, that put darkness for light and light for darkness, that put bitter for sweet and sweet for bitter. Next, we need to pray that God will give us time as a nation to repent. My friend, we need to bring this nation to God in repentance and say, God, have mercy on us for the shedding of innocent blood. And then last and finally, we need to teach and preach Jesus Christ. When people come to know the Lord Jesus Christ, then their eyes are going to be open. They're going to be able to take this book and read it. Their understanding is going to be enlightened. And they're going to live with the compassion and love of Jesus.
1: 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Well, thanks for joining us for our study in God's Word today. As Pastor Rogers has said, be informed, vote for life, have compassion, and teach forgiveness, speak out clearly, and refuse to be swayed by the high-sounding arguments. Pray for our nation to repent. And above all, preach the gospel of Jesus. And be sure to tune in next time as we hear more profound truth from Adrian Rogers, right here on Love Worth Finding. We were so encouraged by this comment by a listener who wrote on our Facebook page, I love Adrian Rogers and I can't wait to meet him in heaven. That is how he has impacted me. He truly was the prince of preachers in our generation. Keep going, Love Worth Finding. Keep working while it is still light. As Dr. Rogers used to say, the messenger may be gone, but the message must continue. Well, we are energized by that thought at Love Worth Finding, honored to be able to share these timeless teachings and then the exciting new resources we develop to help you flourish in your faith. 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Come, sit at the feet of Jesus as Pastor Rogers guides you into a deeper understanding of the message of Christ, one that is as relevant today as it was 2,000 years ago. Request a copy of this book when you call with a gift at 1-877-LOVE-GOD.
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1: With SRN News, I'm Keith Peters in Washington. The British government sanctioned 9 people and 3 organizations on Monday that it accused of engaging in hostile activity on behalf of Iran that threatens the UK and global security.
2: The Foreign Office says it froze assets and banned travel to counter the Islamic Republic's use of gangs to carry out threats overseas and their use of illicit financing. Britain's domestic intelligence says law enforcement has thwarted more than 20 potentially lethal Iran-backed plots between January 2022 and November. I'm Lisa Dwyer.
1: There's a new study in favor of school recess.
3: The updated policy statement by the American Academy of Pediatrics comes after years of shrinking breaks between lessons and worsening children's health. Dr. Robert Murray is the lead author on the study.
4: And in school, of course, you know, the drive for test scores and things have really pushed other things out of the way, including recess.
3: The group says the latest research shows that these breaks are essential for

0: stone to take effect. Just as Samuel Alito's order Monday allows women seeking abortions to continue obtaining the pill at pharmacies or through the mail without an in-person visit to a doctor. On Wall Street, the Dow by 95 points, the Nasdaq rose 27, the S&P advanced 13. This is SRN News. Pastors are doing better.
1: According to a new poll from the Barna Group, emotional strain amongst America's clergymen has reached its lowest point in 10 years. Feelings of inadequacy and exhaustion are down. Energy is up. Pastoral confidence is also climbing after collapsing during the pandemic. It currently stands at 58%. However, the Barna poll also finds that the share of clergymen who are, quote, very satisfied with their vocation has fallen from 72% to 52%. Michael Harrington reporting.
0: Recent court rulings on abortion pill access have reignited a contentious political issue in a midterm year. It's too early to say whether the rulings will affect the outcome of the races this fall, but advocates on both sides hope it will sway voters their way. Pro-life groups who say the federal government hasn't done enough to ban the pills are warning their typically loyal Republican voters could sit out future elections. This is SRN News. Oil prices are higher as stocks also finished higher.
2: Stocks rose to records on Wall Street Monday. The S&P 500 rose 0.2% to an all-time high. The Dow rose 95 points or 0.2%. The Nasdaq Composite rose 0.1%, also reaching an all-time high. The gains follow a report showing that employers added more jobs last month than expected. Oil prices rose on continued uncertainty over the war with Iran. The war has closed the vital Strait of Hormuz, preventing oil tankers from delivering crude oil to customers worldwide. Treasury yields edged higher in the bond market. Damian Troisi, New York.
0: A new poll finds that younger Americans are more pessimistic than older ones about the state of the job market. This is a sudden reversal from just 3 years ago when older Americans were more pessimistic. More details at SRNnews.com. From Washington, I'm Keith Peters.
3: Here's your Truth Radio WTGF 90.5 weather bug forecast for the Gulf Coast. Overnight, 40% chance of showers, possible thunderstorms, otherwise mostly cloudy with the low around 68. On Tuesday, mostly sunny with the high near 83. Mostly clear on Tuesday night with the low around 68. On Wednesday, mostly sunny with the high near 83. Mostly clear on Wednesday night with the low around 68. And on Thursday, sunny with the high near 85. 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
2: 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Overnight, 40% chance of showers, possible thunderstorms, otherwise mostly cloudy with the low around 68. On Tuesday, mostly sunny with the high near 83. Mostly clear on Tuesday night with the low around 68. On Wednesday, mostly sunny with the high near 83. Mostly clear on Wednesday night with the low around 68. And on Thursday, sunny with the high near 85. 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
1: With SRN News, I'm Keith Peters in Washington. President Trump says the Iran ceasefire is on life support after he rejected Tehran's latest proposal to end the war. The president says previous world leaders weren't able to stop Iran from trying to develop nuclear weapons.
2: Very simple. Iran cannot have a nuclear weapon. They can't have it. And if they did have it, the Middle East would be gone, Israel would be gone, and they'd hit Europe probably next. We're doing the service to the world. And this has gone on for 47 years. Other presidents and leaders of other countries that have the power should have done it, but they didn't do it.
1: Iran's chokehold on the Strait of Hormuz and America's blockade of Iranian ports are still in place. Trump said he would suspend the federal tax on gasoline to help Americans shoulder higher fuel prices caused by the war. There's a civil probe of the Southern Poverty Law Center.
3: The Alabama Attorney General announcing a civil investigation into the Southern Poverty Law Center's fundraising practices. This follows the recent federal indictment of the organization. The AG said he sent a subpoena seeking information about its donations and payments to informants, and that he's seeking to determine if the organization violated state laws related to charitable organizations or deceptive trade practices. President Trump's DOJ already announced a criminal indictment against the SPLC, accusing it of fraud. The center's officials have vehemently denied the accusation. I'm Julie Walker.
1: The last remaining passengers on a cruise ship hit by a deadly hantavirus outbreak have disembarked and boarded flights to more than 20 countries to enter quarantine. A French woman was the latest to be confirmed as infected, while an American is suspected.

0: repression years after ISIS was finally expelled from the country. Christians living in the Kurdistan region are doing pretty well, but elsewhere in the country, they're still being victimized by their Muslim neighbors. Christians make up just about 3% of Iraq's population. Michael Harrington reporting.
1: Most women's colleges in the United States have expanded their admissions policies, allowing men living as women to attend. Now the Trump administration is investigating Smith College in Northampton, Massachusetts, for violating Title IX, the law that prohibits discrimination based on someone's sex. The Education Department has issued a statement saying an all-women's college loses all meaning if it's admitting biological males. This is SRN News. There's been a big jump in profits for a major oil supplier.
2: After reporting a 12% decline in profits in 2025, Aramco, the world's largest oil company, now reports a 25% jump in the first quarter profits to $32.5 billion. The company increased exports using a pipeline that avoids the disrupted Strait of Hormuz. The East-West pipeline, running across Saudi Arabia to the Red Sea, is now at full capacity, moving 7 million barrels of oil per day. While that can help ease the global oil supply shock, it does not fully replace the lost capacity from the Strait of Hormuz. I'm Lisa Dwyer.
1: Miners in Myanmar have discovered a massive ruby, considered to be the second largest by weight ever found in the country. More details at SRNnews.com. From Washington, I'm Keith Peters.
3: Here's your Truth Radio WTGF 90.5 weather bug forecast for the Gulf Coast. Overnight, 40% chance of showers, possible thunderstorms, otherwise mostly cloudy with the low around 68. On Tuesday, mostly sunny with the high near 83. Mostly clear on Tuesday night with the low around 68. On Wednesday, mostly sunny with the high near 83. Mostly clear on Wednesday night with the low around 68. And on Thursday, sunny with the high near 85. 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
2: 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Overnight, 40% chance of showers, possible thunderstorms, otherwise mostly cloudy with the low around 68. On Tuesday, mostly sunny with the high near 83. Mostly clear on Tuesday night with the low around 68. On Wednesday, mostly sunny with the high near 83. Mostly clear on Wednesday night with the low around 68. And on Thursday, sunny with the high near 85. 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
1: With SRN News, I'm Keith Peters in Washington. More passengers evacuated from that cruise ship with hantavirus test positive, including an American.
2: The U.S. citizen among 18 people brought to America. 16 taken to the National Quarantine Center in Omaha, Nebraska. Two, including one with mild symptoms, went to a containment unit at Emory in Atlanta. The CDC's Dr. Brendan Jackson asked if authorities can guarantee Americans won't catch hantavirus from those returning passengers.
3: There are no guarantees in life. We're putting as many measures in place as possible.
2: Dr. Brian Christine with HHS stressing the risk to the public is very low.
4: The Andes variant of this virus does not spread easily.
2: Hantavirus is primarily transmitted through contact with droppings from infected rodents. I'm Julie Walker.
1: The Trump nominee to lead FEMA is a familiar face.
5: President Donald Trump has nominated Cameron Hamilton to lead the Federal Emergency Management Agency. This marks a surprising comeback for Hamilton, who was fired last year after defending FEMA's existence. If confirmed, Hamilton will be FEMA's first permanent administrator in Trump's second term. The agency has gone through three temporary leaders, including Hamilton. He'll need to ensure the agency is prepared for the summer disaster season, while also adding to Trump, who is likely to expect major reforms after a council he appointed recommended sweeping changes last Friday. I'm Lisa Dwyer.
1: The Supreme Court is leaving women's access to a widely used abortion pill untouched until at least Thursday, while the justices consider whether to allow restrictions on the drug mifepristone to take effect. On Wall Street, the Dow by 95 points, the Nasdaq rose 27, the S&P advanced 13. This is SRN News. A pro-life group levels some accusations.
6: Live Action is issuing multiple reports that charge the National Abortion Federation with helping the Biden administration go after pro-lifers. Live Action says the NAF compiled lists of pro-life activists' names and personal information, including data on their spouses and children, and in some cases, details of travel plans and driver's license numbers. A report from the Trump administration

0: norms informed by various faiths. However, some critics argue this approach may distract from broader AI issues. This is SRN News. Chicago leaders are clashing over a planned Walgreens closure on the city's south side. Correspondent Ken Lorman reports.
1: Alderman William Hall and union leaders are calling for prosecution, warning the shutdown will create what he claims would be a, quote, food desert and medicine drought in the Chatham neighborhood. Walgreens says rising crime made it impossible to keep customers and staff safe. Some city officials say years of unchecked theft and vandalism are now forcing stores to leave. Ken Lorman reporting.
0: Workers have begun preliminary surveys and testing for a proposed triumphal arch sought by President Trump. The project, located between the Lincoln Memorial and Arlington National Cemetery, has sparked controversy. A group of veterans and a historian have sued to block construction. More details at SRNNews.com. From Washington, I'm Keith Peters.
2: Here's your Truth Radio WTGF 90.5 weather bug forecast for the Gulf Coast. Overnight, 40% chance of showers, possible thunderstorms, otherwise mostly cloudy with the low around 68. On Tuesday, mostly sunny with the high near 83. Mostly clear on Tuesday night with the low around 68. On Wednesday, mostly sunny with the high near 83. Mostly clear on Wednesday night with the low around 68. And on Thursday, sunny with the high near 85. 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
7: Okay.
5: It's the spot where the music is the thing, but the chatter makes it swing.
7: Oh.
5: And we're actually standing in the middle of Bill's Skateboard Smackdown, where we find Kevy doing a fakey breaky.
6: I'm over here.
5: Tori is perfecting the board slide.
7: Yes, I am.
5: Swanee is the king of the mini ramp.
6: King of the day.
5: William is working on his speed wobble. We've got it all going here on this international
6: turn.
7: It's going to be a good day if somebody takes that horn away from Bill. I just want to say every day's a good day.
6: Standing with his half-pipe longboard in one hand, I wish I knew what that was, and a homecoming microphone in the other. Recently was honored as the wheel wobbling wonder of the decade. He is.
5: Bill, I may have some wobble, but there's never a bobble.
8: And all of my guests today never drop the ball when it comes to great gospel music. Buddy Green, the Collingsworth family signature sound.
5: The vocal band, the Tallies, Martins, William, you're singing today.
8: Yeah.
5: And it's going to be a get up and go kind of day.
6: Yeah, good day, in fact. I can feel it coming on.
8: We did this in the mountains in Asheville, North Carolina.
6: Yeah.

0: Bill Gaither here, and my public service announcement today is it's better to give than to receive. And besides, you don't have to send those thank you letters. It's a good way to start it, giving. And
1: it's a great motivation for giving, Bill.
0: The Gaither Vocal Band, that's when the angels rejoice. And this is a David Phelps arrangement. It's pretty good. Listen.

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1: A very unique award this week. The Court Calendar Callers of Canton. Meeting at Clarence and Cody's Case Challenge in Chino.
2: Come on.
1: Salute to Truth Award. They said their words aren't worth a hoot, but they are the truth. We love those people. Huh. Here's the word of the day. Troglodyte.
3: Kevin knows. I bet Kevin knows.
4: Oh, Kevin. Sit back and listen. Troglodyte was a fashion icon in the 1960s, a maven, if you will, a trendsetter. She was always in the media, Bill. She was a blogger way before the internet. Her clothing brand, she had a clothing brand called Trogwear. It was a lifestyle-oriented line that was leotards to prom dresses and nothing much in between there. And she was pre-Kardashian, post-Mary Pickford. Troglodyte was tragically injured, however, 1968. Oh. She got a piece of rice stuck in her eyelash at a wedding, and a pack of pigeons pecked her contact out.
0: Oh my goodness.
4: Tragic for Troglodyte.
0: Terrible way to go.
4: Did I get that right, Tori?
0: Well, no, but, you know, A for effort. It actually means degrading, as in George speaks in a very troglodyte manner.
4: How disappointed
0: could you be? I'm pretty disappointed.
2: Way to bring it down, Tori.
0: Sorry.
4: These are all available on Wacky Words Volume 1 and 2 by Kevin Williams.
0: That's exactly right.
2: Buddy Green. To me.

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1: Thank you, Kev. Here's some Looney Laws that you may want to Facebook to your friends. It's illegal to hunt camels in Arizona.
2: That's
1: double humps, too.
2: That's a good thing.
1: In Vermont, your pig cannot run in a public park, but he can roll over all he wants.
2: Yeah,
1: in Quitman, Georgia, a chicken bill cannot cross a road.
3: Okay.
2: That's a good thing.
1: These are wacko, but they're the law.
2: Here's a Collingsworth family.

0: We've got the whole gang in the studio this morning. And Bill, Jake Hess often sang a song you'd have him sing on our homecoming programs, and you sing it today, But for the Grace of God. Where did this song come from?
1: Stuart Hamlin wrote it, and Stuart gave us the confidence, Gloria and me, the confidence that the audience is a lot wiser and smarter than you think they are. You have to listen to the entire song about his sensitivity to people in need.
2: The tramp on

0: Well, we get a lot of emails from our friends around the world. Notes like this: I love the show. I sing along on my riding lawnmower. I love singing loudly so I can be heard over the noise. I'm sure my neighbors think I've lost it, but you guys bless my soul. Thanks for the joy. That's from Ron.
1: Claudia says, you people are crazy, but I love it. I adore your show as it keeps me alive and laughing. I even use your jokes on my Facebook page.
2: Wow.
1: You're a golden ray of sunshine in a very dark world. Keep spreading the love and light around.
3: Oh, that's good. This one says, we've been listening for years. We enjoy your music above all the rest. Your songs are God-breathed, and your encouragement is priceless. Lots of struggles in my life these days, but you always seem to say the right thing at the right time. Thank you so much for what you do. That's from Ralph.
4: You requested a note, so here it is. I love what you do and the hope that you bring. I'm asking God to give you many more good years of sharing the love and truth of Jesus with people. I loved your Israel homecoming video as I lived there in 85 and 86.
1: Brother.
4: So it has a power and a meaning to me that reaches deep into my soul. Thanks for being faithful. Beth.
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5: 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A 19th century Appalachian folk song. I'm just a poor wayfaring stranger traveling through this world of woe. But there's no sickness, toil, or danger in that land, fair land, to which I go. I'm going there to see my father. I'm going there no more to roam. I'm just going over Jordan, going to my home. Con Huntley, a very good friend of mine, singing Wayfaring Stranger.

0: Con. Con Huntley. Dear, dear friend. And what a singer. Well, our goal today was to make it a good day, and I hope we've done that. Phil, get us out of here, okay?
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4: 24 terrific homecoming stations in the state of Kansas. Yeah, Toto, we're not in Kansas anymore. K-H-Y-M, K-K-L-O, K-W-L-S, K-R-T-T. 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
5: Bill, I don't understand everything you and Gloria do, but the messenger. 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You're the leadoff pickle. You're the deal, baby. You're the real deal.
0: I'm on my way. 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
1: 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Overnight, 40% chance of showers, possible thunderstorms, otherwise mostly cloudy with the low around 68. On Tuesday, mostly sunny with the high near 83. Mostly clear on Tuesday night with the low around 68. On Wednesday, mostly sunny with the high near 83. Mostly clear on Wednesday night with the low around 68. And on Thursday, sunny with the high near 85. 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
1: With SRN News, I'm Jason Walker. Supreme Court leaving women's access to an abortion pill untouched until later in the week. More on the story from correspondent Bob Agnew.
2: Justice Samuel Alito's order on Monday prevents restrictions on the drug imposed by a federal appeals court from taking effect for now. It allows women seeking abortions to continue obtaining the pill at pharmacies or through the mail without an in-person visit to a doctor. The court is dealing with its latest abortion controversy 4 years after its conservative majority overturned Roe v. Wade. Bob Agnew reporting.
1: President Trump says the Iran ceasefire is on life support after he rejects Tehran's latest proposal to end the conflict. Now, officials said that particular deal included some concessions on Iran's disputed nuclear program, but Monday, the president dismissed that as garbage. Six people have been found dead in a cargo rail car on the U.S.-Mexico border.
3: Five men and one woman were found inside a boxcar at a Union Pacific rail yard. The victims were found Sunday as workers were inspecting one of the cars. Autopsies are underway. The Webb County Medical Examiner Dr. Corrine Stern told KGNS that all of the victims likely died of hyperthermia. Laredo is a busy trade port at the U.S.-Mexico border. In 2022, 53 migrants who'd paid to be smuggled into the United States died when the tractor trailer they were traveling in went from Mexico to Laredo and up to San Antonio in 100-degree heat. Two smugglers were convicted to life in prison. I'm Jennifer King.
1: Well, the Supreme Court has now set the stage for Alabama to get rid of one of two largely black congressional districts before this year's midterms. That decision comes after the court in April struck down a majority black U.S. House district in Louisiana as an illegal racial gerrymander. SRN News. A growing number of Americans are turning to paganism. Here's Michael Harrington.
4: G.K. Chesterton said, when men choose not to believe in God, they do not thereafter believe in nothing. They then become capable of believing in anything. In recent decades, as more people become religiously unaffiliated, interest in the occult and ancient pagan beliefs has soared. Minnesota recently hosted a festival organized by Twin Cities Pagan Pride. Other people are turning to a kind of high-tech paganism that posits artificial intelligence as God. Michael Harrington reporting.
1: Many recent court rulings on abortion pill access reigniting a political issue in this midterm year. Still too early to say whether the rulings could affect the outcome of races this fall, but advocates on both sides hope it will sway voters their way. Some abortion groups are strategizing ways to reach voters who may be more motivated to turn out for Democrats. This is SRN News.

0: In the fighting, Jones allegedly fired 6 shots into the crowded mall, injuring 5 people. He faces multiple charges, including attempted murder and assault, and is currently being held in the Clayton County Jail in Georgia, pending extradition to Iowa. I'm Lisa Dwyer.
1: The widow of a man killed in a mass shooting at Florida State University is suing ChatGPT maker OpenAI. The reason? She blames the chatbot for contributing to the tragedy. More details, srnnews.com.
2: Here's your Truth Radio WTGF 90.5 weather bug forecast for the Gulf Coast. Overnight, 40% chance of showers, possible thunderstorms, otherwise mostly cloudy with the low around 68. On Tuesday, mostly sunny with the high near 83. Mostly clear on Tuesday night with the low around 68. On Wednesday, mostly sunny with the high near 83. Mostly clear on Wednesday night with the low around 68. And on Thursday, sunny with the high near 85. 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
2: Here's your Truth Radio WTGF 90.5 weather bug forecast for the Gulf Coast. Overnight, 40% chance of showers, possible thunderstorms, otherwise mostly cloudy with the low around 68. On Tuesday, mostly sunny with the high near 83. Mostly clear on Tuesday night with the low around 68. On Wednesday, mostly sunny with the high near 83. Mostly clear on Wednesday night with the low around 68. And on Thursday, sunny with the high near 85. 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
1: With SRN News, I'm Jason Walker. Several nations are trying to help mediate an end to the Iran war, but as correspondent John Gambrell reports, Washington and Tehran are making demands neither side will accept.
2: These difficulties and these challenges seem insurmountable at the moment, and we are seeing an uptick in attacks both in the Persian Gulf, targeting Gulf Arab countries, as well as ships in the region, as well as increased fire between Israel and the Lebanese militant group Hezbollah, which Iran backs. All these things together could be enough to tip this region back into open war.
1: A man accused of storming the White House Correspondents Association dinner while armed with guns and knives, pleading not guilty to charges that he attempted to kill President Trump, and he fired allegedly a shotgun at a Secret Service officer. More from correspondent Bernie Bennett.
3: Cole Thomas Allen was handcuffed and shackled and wearing an orange jumpsuit when he appeared in federal court for his arraignment Monday. Allen didn't speak during his brief hearing. One of his attorneys entered the plea on his behalf. Allen's lawyers are asking U.S. District Judge Trevor McFadden to disqualify Acting Attorney General Todd Blanche and U.S. Attorney Jeanine Pirro from direct involvement in prosecuting him because they could be considered witnesses or victims in the case, creating a potential conflict of interest. Bernie Bennett in Washington.
1: Democrats filing an emergency appeal to the Supreme Court seeking to halt a redistricting rule by Virginia's top court. The state court had invalidated a ballot measure that would have given Virginia Democrats an additional 4 winnable U.S. House seats. Despite a cruise ship outbreak of a rare rodent-borne illness, global health officials say the risk to the general public remains very low. That because the hantavirus germs do not easily spread from one person to another. This is SRN News. Pastors are doing better. Michael Harrington explains.
4: According to a new poll from the Barna Group, emotional strain amongst America's clergymen has reached its lowest point in 10 years. Feelings of inadequacy and exhaustion are down. Energy is up. Pastoral confidence is also climbing after collapsing during the pandemic. It currently stands at 58%. However, the Barna poll also finds that the share of clergymen who are, quote, very satisfied with their vocation has fallen from 72% to 52%. Michael Harrington reporting.
1: Political scientist Ryan Burge, who studies religious demographics, issuing a warning for the largest Protestant denomination in America. He says despite a rise in baptisms and attendance, Southern Baptist Convention faces a likely future of continued declines. Last year's 3% membership drop amounted to 400,000 people. SRN News. A British Prime Minister, Keir Starmer, pledging Monday to prove the doubters in his own party and among the electorate as a whole are wrong as he tries to fight off demands to step down after the devastating local election results for the Labour Party.
5: I take responsibility for navigating us through a world that is more dangerous than at any time in my life. And I take responsibility for not walking away, not plunging our country into chaos as the Tories did time and again. Chaos that did lasting damage to this country. A Labour government would never be forgiven for inflicting that on our country again.

So showers possible, thunderstorms otherwise mostly cloudy with the low around 68. On Tuesday, mostly sunny with the high near 83. Mostly clear on Tuesday night with the low around 68. On Wednesday, mostly sunny with the high near 83. Mostly clear on Wednesday night with the low around 68. And on Thursday, sunny with the high near 85. 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
2: 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Overnight, 40% chance of showers, possible thunderstorms, otherwise mostly cloudy with the low around 68. On Tuesday, mostly sunny with the high near 83. Mostly clear on Tuesday night with the low around 68. On Wednesday, mostly sunny with the high near 83. Mostly clear on Wednesday night with the low around 68. And on Thursday, sunny with the high near 85. 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
1: With SRN News, I'm Jason Walker. A French woman and two Americans have tested positive or at least showed symptoms of the hantavirus.
2: Authorities announced the new cases as nations around the world repatriate passengers from a cruise ship hit by an outbreak and quarantine or isolate them. French Health Minister Stephanie List says the woman was among five French passengers repatriated on Sunday to Paris from the MV Hondius, one of the 17 American passengers evacuated and flown to Nebraska, also tested positive for the virus, but is not showing any symptoms, and another had mild symptoms, U.S. health officials said late Sunday. The World Health Organization is recommending close monitoring of the former passengers, and many countries quarantining them. I'm Charles de Ledesma.
1: Well, China says that exports rose 14% last month compared to a year ago. That's despite the Iran war and lingering impacts of higher U.S. tariffs. Rich Thomason explains.
3: The newly released report comes ahead of this week's planned meeting between President Trump and Chinese President Xi in Beijing. The results beat analyst estimates and are a significant improvement from March's 2.5% year-on-year expansion. Imports have climbed 25.3%. That's slower than the 28% growth in March, but it's still robust. The U.S.-China relationship faces multiple challenges, including the U.S. war with China's ally, Iran. Rich Thomason reporting.
1: In the Philippines, the House of Representatives voting to impeach Vice President Sara Duterte over alleged unexplained wealth, threats against the president, and much more. That vote was 257-25. The impeachment complaints will now be moving over to the Senate for a trial. She has denied any wrongdoing and says she will defend herself. This is SRN News. Christians in Iraq are still having trouble. More from correspondent Michael Harrington.
4: According to a new analysis by England's all-party parliamentary group for international freedom of religion or belief, Iraqi believers still face violent persecution and repression years after ISIS was finally expelled from the country. Christians living in the Kurdistan region are doing pretty well, but elsewhere in the country, they're still being victimized by their Muslim neighbors. Christians make up just about 3% of Iraq's population. Michael Harrington reporting.
1: Tech company seeking guidance from faith leaders to shape artificial intelligence. Last month, the inaugural Faith AI Covenant Roundtable took place in New York, organized by the Interfaith Alliance for Safer Communities. The goal in that is to create a set of so-called norms that are informed by various faiths. This is SRN News. A civil probe of the Southern Poverty Law Center, Julie Walker reports.
5: The Alabama Attorney General announcing a civil investigation into the Southern Poverty Law Center's fundraising practices. This follows the recent federal indictment of the organization. The AG said he sent a subpoena seeking information about its donations and payments to informants and that he's seeking to determine if the organization violated state laws related to charitable organizations or deceptive trade practices. President Trump's DOJ already announced a criminal indictment against the SPLC, accusing it of fraud. The center's officials have vehemently denied the accusation. I'm Julie Walker.
1: A new poll just out concludes younger Americans are more pessimistic than older ones about the state of the job market. This is a complete reversal from just 3 years ago when older Americans were more pessimistic. More details, srnnews.com.
6: Here's your Truth Radio WTGF 90.5 weather bug forecast for the Gulf Coast. Overnight, 40% chance of showers, possible thunderstorms, otherwise mostly cloudy with the low around 68. On Tuesday, mostly sunny with the high near 83. Mostly clear on Tuesday night with the low around 68.

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0: going to be a flood. 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Get him, Shem and Japheth, Bill, sell a boat.
1: Noah said,
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2: Here's your Truth Radio WTGF 90.5 weather bug forecast for the Gulf Coast. Overnight, 40% chance of showers, possible thunderstorms, otherwise mostly cloudy with the low around 68. On Tuesday, mostly sunny with the high near 83. Mostly clear on Tuesday night with the low around 68. On Wednesday, mostly sunny with the high near 83. Mostly clear on Wednesday night with the low around 68. And on Thursday, sunny with the high near 85. 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
1: With SRN News, I'm Jason Walker. More passengers evacuated from the cruise ship with the Hunter virus test positive, including one American.
2: The U.S. citizen among 18 people brought to America. 16 taken to the National Quarantine Center in Omaha, Nebraska. Two, including one with mild symptoms, went to a containment unit at Emory in Atlanta. The CDC's Dr. Brendan Jackson asked if authorities can guarantee Americans won't catch Hunter virus from those returning passengers.
3: There are no guarantees in life. We're putting as many measures in place as possible.
2: Dr. Brian Christine with HHS stressing the risk to the public is very low.
4: The Andes variant of this virus does not spread easily.
2: Hunter virus is primarily transmitted through contact with droppings from infected rodents. I'm Julie Walker.
1: Now, the Trump nominee to head up FEMA is a rather familiar face.
5: President Donald Trump has nominated Cameron Hamilton to lead the Federal Emergency Management Agency. This marks a surprising comeback for Hamilton, who was fired last year after defending FEMA's existence. If confirmed, Hamilton will be FEMA's first permanent administrator in Trump's second term. The agency has gone through three temporary leaders, including Hamilton. He'll need to ensure the agency is prepared for the summer disaster season, while also answering to Trump, who is likely to expect major reforms after a council he appointed recommended sweeping changes last Friday. I'm Lisa Dwyer.
1: Moscow and Kyiv are accusing one another of totally disregarding President Trump's request to stop their attacks on one another. In the meantime, as the U.S. brokered ceasefire between Russia and Ukraine expired Monday, American and European officials are considering how they might steer the warring countries into more talks. This is SRN News. A pro-life group, well, has some leveling of a few accusations. A story from Michael Harrington.
6: Live Action is issuing multiple reports that charge the National Abortion Federation with helping the Biden administration go after pro-lifers. Live Action says the NAF compiled lists of pro-life activists' names and personal information, including data on their spouses and children, and in some cases, details of travel plans and driver's license numbers. A report from the Trump administration has already detailed how President Biden waged war on pro-lifers. Michael Harrington reporting.
1: In the last decade, most of women's colleges in the U.S. expanding their admissions policies, allowing men who are living as women to attend. Now the Trump administration investigating Smith College in Massachusetts for violating Title IX, the law that prohibits discrimination based on someone's sex. This is SRN News. Chicago leaders are clashing over planned Walgreens closure on the city's south side. Here's correspondent Ken Lorman with that story.
7: Alderman William Hall and union leaders are calling for a prosecution, warning the shutdown will create what he claims would be a, quote, food desert and medicine drought in the Chatham neighborhood. Walgreens says rising crime made it impossible to keep customers and staff safe. Some city officials say years of unchecked theft and vandalism are now forcing stores to leave. Ken Lorman reporting.
1: Treasury Department wants U.S. banks to monitor suspected Iranian money laundering networks. These networks allegedly use funds to smuggle sanctioned oil through shell companies and crypto networks. The move aims to disrupt Iran's sanctions invasion infrastructure. Trump administration calling on banks to flag those customers. More details at srnnews.com.
8: Here's your Truth Radio WTGF 90.5 weather bug forecast for the Gulf Coast. Overnight, 40% chance of showers, possible thunderstorms, otherwise mostly cloudy with the low around 68. On Tuesday, mostly sunny with the high near 83. Mostly clear on Tuesday night with the low around 68. On Wednesday, mostly sunny with the high near 83. Mostly clear on Wednesday night with the low around 68. And on Thursday, sunny with the high near 85. 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
2: Here's your Truth Radio WTGF 90.5 weather bug forecast for the Gulf Coast. Overnight, 40% chance of showers, possible thunderstorms, otherwise mostly cloudy with the low around 68. On Tuesday, mostly sunny with the high near 83. Mostly clear on Tuesday night with the low around 68. On Wednesday, mostly sunny with the high near 83. Mostly clear on Wednesday night with the low around 68. And on Thursday, sunny with the high near 85. 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
1: With SRN News, I'm Jason Walker. President Trump says the Iran ceasefire is on life support after he rejected Tehran's latest proposal to end the war. Officials say that particular deal included some concessions on Iran's disputed nuclear program. But on Monday, the president dismissed that as, quote, garbage. Six people have been found dead in a cargo rail car on the U.S.-Mexico border.
2: Five men and one woman were found inside a boxcar at a Union Pacific rail yard. The victims were found Sunday as workers were inspecting one of the cars. Autopsies are underway. The Webb County Medical Examiner Dr. Corrine Stern told KGNS that all of the victims likely died of hyperthermia. Laredo is a busy trade port at the U.S.-Mexico border. In 2022, 53 migrants who'd paid to be smuggled into the United States died when the tractor trailer they were traveling in went from Mexico to Laredo and up to San Antonio in 100-degree heat. Two smugglers were convicted to life in prison. I'm Jennifer King.
1: The Supreme Court is leaving women's access to an abortion pill untouched until at least later in the week. More on that story now from correspondent Bob Agnew.
3: Justice Samuel Alito's order on Monday prevents restrictions on the drug imposed by a federal appeals court from taking effect for now. It allows women seeking abortions to continue obtaining the pill at pharmacies or through the mail without an in-person visit to a doctor. The court is dealing with its latest abortion controversy 4 years after its conservative majority overturned Roe versus Wade. Bob Agnew reporting.
1: Some may have been caught by surprise, but President Trump has nominated Cameron Hamilton to lead the Federal Emergency Management Agency. This marks a surprising comeback for Hamilton, who was fired last year after defending FEMA's existence. This is SRN News. A growing number of Americans turning to paganism. Michael Harrington reports.
4: G.K. Chesterton said, when men choose not to believe in God, they do not thereafter believe in nothing. They then become capable of believing in anything. In recent decades, as more people become religiously unaffiliated, interest in the occult and ancient pagan beliefs has soared. Minnesota recently hosted a festival organized by Twin Cities Pagan Pride. Other people are turning to a kind of high-tech paganism that posits artificial intelligence as God. Michael Harrington reporting.
1: Recent court rulings on abortion pill access reigniting a political issue in this midterm year. It's too early to say whether the rulings will affect the outcome of races in the fall, but advocates on both sides hope it will sway voters the way some abortion advocacy groups are strategizing ways to reach voters who may be more motivated to vote. SRN News. An Iowa teenager is suspected in a shooting and has been arrested in Atlanta, Georgia. Lisa Dwyer reports that officials say it took some time, but they believe they have the right suspect.
5: Jamarian M. Jones of Cedar Rapids, Iowa, is suspected in a mass shooting on an Iowa City pedestrian mall early in the morning of April 19th. According to police, Jones was involved in a large fight that broke out near the University of Iowa campus. During a break in the fighting, Jones allegedly fired six shots into the crowded mall, injuring five people. He faces multiple charges, including attempted murder and assault, and is currently being held in the Clayton County Jail in Georgia, pending extradition to Iowa.
1: The widow of a man killed in a mass shooting at Florida State University suing ChatGPT maker OpenAI. More details, srnnews.com.
6: Here's your Truth Radio WTGF 90.5 weather bug forecast for the Gulf Coast. Overnight, 40% chance of showers, possible thunderstorms, otherwise mostly cloudy with the low around 68. On Tuesday, mostly sunny with the high near 83. Mostly clear on Tuesday night with the low around 68. On Wednesday, mostly sunny with the high near 83. Mostly clear on Wednesday night with the low around 68. And on Thursday, sunny with the high near 85. 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
2: Here's your Truth Radio WTGF 90.5 weather bug forecast for the Gulf Coast. Overnight, 40% chance of showers, possible thunderstorms, otherwise mostly cloudy with the low around 68. On Tuesday, mostly sunny with the high near 83. Mostly clear on Tuesday night with the low around 68. On Wednesday, mostly sunny with the high near 83. Mostly clear on Wednesday night with the low around 68. And on Thursday, sunny with the high near 85. 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
1: With SRN News, I'm Jason Walker. Despite the cruise ship outbreak of a rare rodent-borne illness, global health officials say the risk to the general public remains very low. That because hantavirus germs do not easily spread between human beings. Our man accused of storming the White House Correspondent Association dinner, pleading not guilty to charges he attempted to kill President Trump. And he also did fire a shotgun at a Secret Service officer. Bernie Bennett reports.
2: Cole Thomas Allen was handcuffed and shackled and wearing an orange jumpsuit when he appeared in federal court for his arraignment Monday. Allen didn't speak during his brief hearing. One of his attorneys entered the plea on his behalf. Allen's lawyers are asking U.S. District Judge Trevor McFadden to disqualify Acting Attorney General Todd Blanche and U.S. Attorney Jeanine Pirro from direct involvement in prosecuting him because they could be considered witnesses or victims in the case, creating a potential conflict of interest. Bernie Bennett in Washington.
1: Well, several nations are trying to help mediate an end to the Iran war, but as correspondent John Gambrill reports, Washington and Tehran are making demands that neither side wants to accept.
3: These difficulties and these challenges seem insurmountable at the moment, and we are seeing an uptick in attacks both in the Persian Gulf, targeting Gulf Arab countries, as well as ships in the region, as well as increased fire between Israel and the Lebanese militant group Hezbollah, which Iran backs. All these things together could be enough to tip this region back into open war.
1: Well, the Supreme Court is leaving women's access to a widely used abortion pill untouched until at least this coming Thursday. Justices will decide whether to allow new restrictions on the drug to take effect. This is SRN News. Correspondent Michael Harrington says pastors are doing better these days.
4: According to a new poll from the Barna Group, emotional strain amongst America's clergymen has reached its lowest point in 10 years. Feelings of inadequacy and exhaustion are down. Energy is up. Pastoral confidence is also climbing after collapsing during the pandemic. It currently stands at 58%. However, the Barna poll also finds that the share of clergymen who are, quote, very satisfied with their vocation has fallen from 72% to 52%. Michael Harrington reporting.
1: Political scientist Ryan Burge, who studies religious demographics, is issuing a warning for the largest Protestant denomination in America. He says despite a rise in baptisms and attendance, Southern Baptist Convention faces a likely future of continued declines. Last year's 3% membership drop was 400,000 people. SRN News. A British Prime Minister Keir Starmer pledging to prove the doubters in his own party and among the electorate as wrong. That as he tries to fight off demands to step down following devastating local election results for his Labour Party.
5: I take responsibility for navigating us through a world that is more dangerous than at any time in my life. And I take responsibility for not walking away, not plunging our country into chaos as the Tories did time and again. Chaos that did lasting damage to this country. A Labour government would never be forgiven for inflicting that on our country again.
1: Miners in Myanmar have discovered a massive ruby considered to be the second largest ever found. Officials say the ruby weighs 11,000 carats. More details at srnnews.com.
6: Here's your Truth Radio WTGF 90.5 weatherbug forecast for the Gulf Coast. Overnight, 40% chance of showers, possible thunderstorms, otherwise mostly cloudy with the low around 68. On Tuesday, mostly sunny with the high near 83. Mostly clear on Tuesday night with the low around 68. On Wednesday, mostly sunny with the high near 83. Mostly clear on Wednesday night with the low around 68. And on Thursday, sunny with the high near 85. 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

was laying in that bed when I let myself in. 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He said, that's my cousin Joe and Master Sergeant Mike. I kinda played along, though there was no soul in sight. Then he said, listen to the choir, don't you love that song? That's when it hit me hard, he probably don't have

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Then he nodded toward the corner, said, go on,

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2: Here's your Truth Radio WTGF 90.5 weather bug forecast for the Gulf Coast. Overnight, 40% chance of showers, possible thunderstorms, otherwise mostly cloudy with the low around 68. On Tuesday, mostly sunny with the high near 83. Mostly clear on Tuesday night with the low around 68. On Wednesday, mostly sunny with the high near 83. Mostly clear on Wednesday night with the low around 68. And on Thursday, sunny with the high near 85. 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
1: With SRN News, I'm Jason Walker. A French woman and two Americans testing positive or at least showing symptoms of the hantavirus.
2: Authorities announced the new cases as nations around the world repatriate passengers from a cruise ship hit by an outbreak and quarantine or isolate them. French Health Minister Stephanie List says the woman was among five French passengers repatriated on Sunday to Paris from the MV Hondius, one of the 17 American passengers evacuated and flown to Nebraska, also tested positive for the virus, but is not showing any symptoms, and another had mild symptoms, US health officials said late Sunday. The World Health Organization is recommending close monitoring of the former passengers and many countries quarantining them. I'm Charles de Ledesma.
1: China says its exports rose 14% last month compared to a year ago.
3: The newly released report comes ahead of this week's planned meeting between President Trump and Chinese President Xi in Beijing. The results beat analyst estimates and are a significant improvement from March's 2.5% year-on-year expansion. Imports have climbed 25.3%. That's slower than the 28% growth in March, but it's still robust. The U.S.-China relationship faces multiple challenges, including the U.S. war with China's ally, Iran. Rich Thomason reporting.
1: Well, Google has disrupted a criminal group's attempt to use artificial intelligence to exploit another company's previously unknown digital vulnerability. Israel has sent Iron Dome anti-missile batteries and personnel to the United Arab Emirates to defend the country during the Iran war. Elsewhere, Israeli lawmakers approving a bill setting up a special tribunal that would try and have the authority to sentence to death Palestinians who took part in the 2023 massacre. SRN News. Well, Christians in Iraq are still having trouble. Here's correspondent Michael Harrington.
4: According to a new analysis by England's all-party parliamentary group for international freedom of religion or belief, Iraqi believers still face violent persecution and repression years after ISIS was finally expelled from the country. Christians living in the Kurdistan region are doing pretty well, but elsewhere in the country, they're still being victimized by their Muslim neighbors. Christians make up just about 3% of Iraq's population. Michael Harrington reporting.
1: Tech companies seeking guidance from faith leaders to shape artificial intelligence. Last month, the inaugural Faith AI Covenant Roundtable took place in New York, organized by the Interfaith Alliance for Safer Communities. The goal is to create a set of norms informed by various faiths. This is SRN News. A civil probe, the Southern Poverty Law Center.
5: The Alabama Attorney General announcing a civil investigation into the Southern Poverty Law Center's fundraising practices. This follows the recent federal indictment of the organization. The AG said he sent a subpoena seeking information about its donations and payments to informants, and that he's seeking to determine if the organization violated state laws related to charitable organizations or deceptive trade practices. President Trump's DOJ already announced a criminal indictment against the SPLC, accusing it of fraud. The center's officials have vehemently denied the accusation. I'm Julie Walker.
1: New poll going in another direction. It concludes younger Americans are more pessimistic than older ones about the state of the current job market. Complete reversal from just 3 years ago when older Americans were more pessimistic. More details, srnnews.com.

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1: With SRN News, I'm Rich Thomason in Washington. President Trump is describing as garbage Iran's response to a U.S. peace proposal.
2: It was just unacceptable.
1: So where do we go from here?
2: You know, a lot of people said, well, does he have a plan? Yeah, of course they do have the best plan ever. I mean, Iran has been defeated militarily, totally. They have a little left. They probably built up during this period of time. We'll knock that out in about a day.
1: There are many questions about Iran's demands. Outwardly, Tehran remains defiant.
3: The exact details of the proposal have not been made public, but Iranian state media had earlier reported that they included the U.S. paying war reparations to Iran and recognizing its sovereignty over the Strait of Hormuz. Posting in English on social media, Iran's parliamentary speaker, Mohammed Baghir Ghalibaf, said that the U.S. had no alternative but to accept the 14-point proposal. He said the longer the U.S. dragged its feet, the more American taxpayers would pay for it. Both sides are digging in.
1: The BBC's Caroline Davis. President Trump would like to suspend the federal gasoline tax of 18.4 cents per gallon. The move would require congressional approval. Today's national average for a gallon of regular, 4.50. That's down 2 cents from yesterday, according to AAA. Today will bring release of the Consumer Price Index for April. The general consensus among economists is that it...